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0: looking for a night that's a little dirty? 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Must be 18 years or older and bring a valid government ID. 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

0: 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The words are false, but the energy is true. 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

0: if you say that it's true.
1: Oh, that was a good walk up two flights of stairs. Dude, you okay?
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1: They said we couldn't do it. They said we shouldn't do it. They begged us not to do it. And we did it anyway.
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0: We play so many great bands on CKDJ, like Savillain. And Savillain. And the hit band, Savillain.
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Something about the sun and the moon, and about water and fire. Something about our eyes and the way that we see in twos. 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
1: 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All right, but what else you got? 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I don't know who's Marco. 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
2: Oh my God. Senator Kennedy has been shot in the head. I am right here. Rayford Johnson has a hold of a man who apparently has fired the shot. He still has the gun. The gun is pointed at me at this moment. I hope they can get the gun out of his hand. They have the gun away from

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1: For a little while I was homesick.
0: Civilian. Fan Club Wallet. 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

0: Oh, that was a good walk up two flights of stairs. Dude, you okay?
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1: The Jack Doyle Athletics and Recreation Center?
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0: 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We're always welcoming new artists to the station. Welcome new artists Matthew Chaffee and Dylan Lalonde. 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
9: Oh my God. Senator Kennedy has been shot in the head. I am right here. Rayford Johnson has a hold of a man who apparently has fired the shot. He still has the gun. The gun is pointed at me at this moment. I hope they can get the gun out of his hand. They have the gun away.

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The words are false, but the energy is true. Something about the sun and the moon, and about water.

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1: From the National Newsroom of the Canadian Press, I'm David Augustine. Canada is preparing to hit the U.S. with dollar-for-dollar tariffs in response to new 50% duties on $28 billion worth of Canadian products that took effect just after midnight on Saturday. Prime Minister Mark Carney says the U.S. negotiating team raised issues on cultural sectors that became a sudden sticking point for why talks fell apart at the 11th hour.
2: Continual efforts, always resisted, as I said in my remarks, and always will be resisted. Efforts to restrict our protections of our language, our culture, and in effect, our sovereignty.
1: Canada's counter-tariffs are set to go into effect on September 8th. Connected vehicles are becoming computers on wheels, and a new Quebec report warns they are collecting far more personal information than many drivers realize. The province's Commission on Ethics in Science and Technology identifies 12 major privacy risks. Some include location tracking, cyber attacks, and insurance programs that can penalize drivers based on where and when they travel. The report calls for a stronger government oversight and better data protections, while acknowledging connected vehicles can also provide safety benefits. South Africa's envoy to Canada says Ottawa risks falling behind its peers in building commerce in Africa.
3: High Commissioner Riaz Sheikh says Ottawa still sees African countries as mostly recipients of aid and security assistance, despite a Canadian strategy that calls for seeing the continent as nations with dynamic markets set for high growth. Sheikh's working to get Canada to sign a strategic partnership agreement with South Africa for key industries. He says that could lead to both countries having a regional springboard. Sheikh says South Africa is impressed with Alberta and Saskatchewan creating strategies to develop industries, and his country's also studying how Nova Scotia has digitized health and drug records. Jason Wide, The Canadian Press.
1: In the U.S., the FDA giving the green light to 11 new nicotine products, giving authorization for them to be marketed and sold at a higher nicotine concentration.
4: Some people saying, hey, this is Philip Morris trying to find a different type of nicotine customer if people are smoking less cigarettes. But on the other hand, what Philip Morris and some advocates are saying is this might be a safer option for certain adults who are trying to switch away from traditional combustible cigarettes. But then again, on the flip side, what we worry about are the youth with that developing brain, kids who have never smoked a cigarette before and now finding Zyn pouches, which are easier and more concealable to use.
1: That was ABC News medical contributor and pediatrician Dr. Alok Patel. And Iran's new top security advisor is threatening retaliation against neighboring countries that join U.S. efforts to pressure Tehran economically. Mohsen Rezaei says Iran could target alternative oil shipping routes if neighboring countries take part in what he calls an economic war. In the meantime, Egypt is trying to revive U.S.-Iran negotiations, while Iran says some ships carrying Iraqi oil have been allowed to pass through the Strait of Hormuz. This is the Canadian Press. In sports, Chad Kelly threw three touchdown passes and ran for another to lead the Toronto Argonauts past the visiting Hamilton Tiger Cats 39-20 on a rainy Saturday night. Now, the Argos tied the season series at 1-1 heading into their annual Labor Day clash on September 7th at Hamilton Stadium. The Toronto Blue Jays, who have won 8 of their last 12, can win a three-game series against the Yankees in New York on Sunday. After dropping Friday's opener 3-1, the Jays bounced right back with a 4-3 win on Saturday, out-hitting the hosts 15-4. Louis Varland earned his 29th save of the season, started Dylan Cease through 6 2/3 innings of two-hit ball, and Nathan Lucas hit the game-winning homer in the 8th inning. And Brian White scored twice in the first half to lead the Vancouver Whitecaps to a 5-0 Major League Soccer win over visiting FC Dallas Saturday. Now, just 11 minutes after fans booed the American National Anthem, Emmanuel Sabi gave the Whitecaps a 1-0 lead. From the Canadian Press, I'm David Augustine.
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0: on CKDJ 107.9, Ottawa's new music. We're always welcoming new artists to the station. Welcome new artists Matthew Chappie and Dylan Lalonde. And we can't forget to mention more from the new hires.
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8: 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When your girl is looking pretty, don't be silly. 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
1: From the National Newsroom of the Canadian Press, I'm David Augustine. Prime Minister Mark Carney's decision to suspend trade talks with the United States is garnering support from Canadian political, business, and industry leaders while seemingly perturbing the American president.
2: Early Sunday morning, Donald Trump took to his social media platform, Truth Social, to claim that Canada wants the benefits of being a state without being one. The post also suggested that Canada had, for too long, charged American farmers massive amounts of tariffs, a statement that he punctuated with, "No more." However, the move was garnering support at home, with the Canadian Steel Producers Association issuing a statement saying Canada and the U.S. have enjoyed more than 30 years of fully integrated trade, and that no deal is better than a bad deal. Rob Westgate, The Canadian Press.
1: The Bank of Canada is keeping a close eye on an alternative credit model that's sparking concern over bad loans in the United States. Private credit is a broad term that refers to business loans from non-bank lenders. Few Canadian businesses have taken these private loans, but concern has spread over the past year as some high-profile U.S. firms funded by private credit went bankrupt. The CD Howe Institute's Peter McKenzie says he's worried Canadian regulators might overcorrect in response to friction south of the border.
3: But the Canadian market's actually quite small, so you could have a sort of an effect like that where we start overregulating the Canadian side because of what's happening on the U.S. side, but then we lose out again on some of that much-needed Canadian business investment.
1: The Bank of Canada flagged private credit as a possible risk in its financial stability report earlier this year, but said right now risks for Canada are manageable. Unifor and General Motors have agreed on a tentative labor contract for more than 4,600 auto workers.
4: Unifor National President Lana Payne says the agreements deliver strong increases in wages and benefits for workers at GM in Ontario. That includes the Oshawa Assembly Plant, the Kami facility in Ingersoll, as well as operations in St. Catharines and Woodstock. Talks between Unifor and GM Canada began earlier this month after the union reached an agreement with Ford that included 3% annual pay increases and a renewal of a no-closure agreement. The GM labor contracts must still be ratified by Unifor members. The union says ratification meetings are scheduled for August 29th and 30th. Don Mitchell, The Canadian Press.
1: Canada's big banks are expected to deliver another strong performance when they report third quarter earnings this week, but money managers and analysts are worried that any missteps could mean volatility for their high-flying shares. Brian Madden, Chief Investment Officer at First Avenue Investment Counsel, says the big banks have been navigating a weaker economic landscape exceptionally well so far, which has upped the ante for them to impress Bay Street with their financial results.
5: Biggest risk, at a juncture like this isn't so much what the actual results are, because they're going to be good and they're going to be record-breaking, but it could be has the bar been set too high.
1: Big Canadian banks have seen their stock prices rise between 20 and 35% year to date. This is the Canadian Press. In sports, Japan's Miyu Yamashita padded an early healthy lead at the CPKC Women's Open in Edmonton. The 25-year-old takes a six-shot cushion at 19 under par into today's final round. Defending champion Brooke Henderson of Smiths Falls, Ontario is 7 under and says she needed more out of her third round to challenge Yamashita.
6: I didn't get out of my round what I really should have. I hit 16 greens and gave myself a lot of good looks, so it's disappointing to only shoot 2 under. But in the same breath, I'm really grateful for those 3 birdies on the back 9 to kind of get myself back into it.
1: Canada's Aphrodite Dang turned in the best score of the day. The 16-year-old from Calgary shot a 63 to get to 10 under par. And the BC Lions are aiming to level their CFL record at 500 today when they host the defending Grey Cup champion Saskatchewan Roughriders in Vancouver for the fourth annual Watermelon Smash game. The 4-5 Lions are 2 points behind the third place Winnipeg Blue Bombers, while the 6-3 Riders trail the West Division leading Edmonton Elks by 4 points. From the Canadian Press, I'm David Augustine.
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0: play so many great bands on CKDJ, like Civillain. And Civillain. And the hit band, Civillain.
1: Emma, shut up.
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0: Oh yeah, my bad. We also got Radmore. CKDJ's so sick.
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1: Now this update from the Canadian press. U.S. President Donald Trump used Truth Social to lash out at Canada after trade talks collapsed, claiming the country wants the benefits of being a U.S. state without joining the union. Prime Minister Mark Carney says Canada walked away from what he called a bad deal and will impose dollar-for-dollar retaliatory tariffs starting September 8th. The Bank of Canada says Canadian banks and investors have exposure to about $500 billion in private credit loans. Private credit involves businesses borrowing from non-bank lenders such as asset managers, pension funds, and insurers. While Canada's big banks are expected to post another strong round of quarterly earnings this week despite a weak economy and uncertainty around tariffs and housing, their resilience has pushed bank stocks higher, raising expectations on Bay Street and leaving little room for disappointing results. And the new Quebec report warns that connected vehicles are collecting vast amounts of personal data through sensors, cameras, microphones, and location tracking. From the Canadian press, I'm David Augustine.
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0: Ottawa? Pfft, what kind of music comes out of Ottawa? Alright, but what else you got? Check me out, fresh and clean, German haze, gone in the scene in my new suit. Is that it? They call me Taco. I don't know who's Marco. Damn, these are actually pretty good. Alright, where can I listen to all these songs?
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0: Okay, cool.
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1: Now this update from the Canadian press. Canadian political, business, and industry leaders have been showing support this weekend for Prime Minister Mark Carney and his decision to suspend trade talks with the U.S. It comes as negotiations to evade 50% tariffs on billions of dollars worth of Canadian exports broke down late Friday. The Canadian Steel Producers Association, among those behind Ottawa's move to back down, suggesting after 30 years of fully integrated trade with the U.S., no deal is better than a bad deal. Meanwhile, President Donald Trump took a full day to respond to the breakdown on his social media platform Truth Social, claiming Canada has been seeking the benefits of a U.S. state without being one. More evacuation orders and alerts were put in place this weekend for properties in B.C.'s South Cariboo region as the massive Pear Lake wildfire continues to grow. And a moderate earthquake with a preliminary magnitude of 5.9 has rattled eastern Japan, including the Tokyo area. Officials say more than 30 people were injured. From the Canadian Press, I'm Don Mitchell.
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3: Oh my God. Senator Kennedy has been shot in the head. I am right here. Rafer Johnson has a hold of a man who apparently has fired the shot. He still has the gun. The gun is pointed at me at this moment. I hope they can get the gun out of his hand. They have the gun away.

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1: They said we couldn't do it. They said we shouldn't do it. 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
1: Now this update from the Canadian Press. Prime Minister Mark Carney says retaliatory tariffs will hit the U.S. starting next month after Canada walked away from what he called a bad deal. The U.S. introduced new 50% tariffs on billions of dollars in Canadian exports yesterday after trade talks failed. Canada's largest private sector labor union and General Motors have agreed on tentative contracts for more than 4,600 auto workers. The deal affects GM plants in Ontario, like the Oshawa Assembly Plant, the Cami facility in Ingersoll, as well as operations in St. Catharines and Woodstock. In BC, the stubborn Pear Lake wildfire forced the province to issue more evacuation orders and alerts this weekend. The Thompson-Nicola Regional District issued an order for two properties along Highway 99 west of Cache Creek yesterday, bringing the total to 81 evacuated properties in the Bonaparte Plateau and Blue Sky Country areas. And meanwhile, stateside, a fast-growing fire has spread from the Sierra foothills toward the center of Reno, Nevada. Nearly 14,000 homes have been ordered to evacuate. From the Canadian Press, I'm Don Mitchell.
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1: Now this update from the Canadian Press. There's generally been support from political circles, business, and industry for Prime Minister Mark Carney's decision to suspend trade talks with the United States. U.S. President Donald Trump introducing new 50% tariffs on billions of dollars in Canadian exports yesterday. Ontario Premier Doug Ford reaffirmed his support for Carney and urged his counterparts across the country to stick together in a tariff-for-tariff, dollar-for-dollar fight. However, Alberta Premier Daniel Smith is noting that retaliatory measures could mean Canadian farmers have to pay more for equipment they need to produce food. More evacuation orders and alerts were issued in BC South due to the stubborn Pear Lake wildfire. The Squamish-Lillooet Regional District says it updated evacuation orders and alerts in the Pavilion and Marble Lake areas. In Nevada, a wildfire is quickly approaching Reno, forcing nearly 14,000 homes to vacate under orders. And police in the Netherlands say a man found collapsed on a street in that country 3 years ago is not a Canadian who went missing in the 1990s. From the Canadian Press, I'm Don Mitchell.
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The words are false, but the energy is true. Something about the sun and the moon, and about water and fire. Something about our eyes and the way that we see in twos. 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See us shining as bright as the moon. I remember dancing in the womb with you before we became

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0: It's time to spill the tea at Algonquin College. 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
5: 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You better have both hands on the wheel, Buster. 80% of collisions happen because somebody couldn't keep their eyes on the road. 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Just talking on your phone, even hands-free, makes you four times as likely to get you in a collision. 3 seconds is all it takes. Is your social life worth it? Hands on the wheel, eyes on the road.
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1: Now this update from the Canadian press. Prime Minister Mark Carney's decision to suspend trade talks with the United States has the support of many Canadian political, business, and industry leaders. That includes several premiers, like Manitoba's Wab Kanu, who believes all Canadians are united in pride felt for their country and disappointed with the U.S. and President Donald Trump's administration. About a day after trade talks in Washington collapsed, we finally heard from Donald Trump on social media this morning through his Truth Social platform. He claims Canada wants the benefits of a U.S. state without being one. Unifor and GM have reached a tentative agreement for 4,600 auto workers. A week-long contract ratification vote by flight attendants at WestJet is set to wrap up tomorrow afternoon. The tentative deal was reached with the Calgary-based airline after a one-day strike earlier this summer. And Baltic and Nordic leaders joined Ukrainian President Volodymyr Zelensky in Kyiv this morning to mark the country's flag day. From the Canadian press, I'm Don Mitchell.
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1: Oh, that was a good walk up two flights of stairs. Dude, you okay?
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2: Dang, I'll head over there right now. 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
3: 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They have the gun.

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I've been counting days to see you just at Christmas. 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
1: Now this update from the Canadian Press. Prime Minister Mark Carney's decision to suspend trade talks with the United States stirred up emotions on both sides of the border this weekend. That includes the ire of U.S. President Donald Trump, who early this morning took to social media, reigniting his 51st state rhetoric. He suggested Canada wants the benefits of a U.S. state without being one. Meanwhile, federal conservatives are calling on the government to release full details of the U.S. trade offer Canada rejected this week. In a letter to Trade Minister Dominic LeBlanc, Canada-U.S. relations critic Chuvalier Majumdar said that while his party supports the government's decision to reject the deal, Parliament is in the dark about what was actually on the table. Politicians, dignitaries, Indigenous chiefs, and elders have gathered in Saskatchewan today to commemorate the 150th anniversary of the signing of Treaty 6. And Iran's President Masoud Pezeshkian is defending a memorandum of understanding with the United States as the best way out of a stalled war in the Middle East. From the Canadian Press, I'm Don Mitchell.
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1: Now this update from the Canadian Press. About a day after Prime Minister Mark Carney pulled the plug on trade talks with the United States, emotions have been stirred up on both sides of the border. Today, the PM faced the ire of U.S. President Donald Trump, taking to social media in his first comments on the trade. The leader reigniting 51st state rhetoric, suggesting Canada wants the benefits of a U.S. state without being one. Meanwhile, PEI Premier Rob Lance offered his support to Carney in a statement today and ratcheted up by Canadian talk. Officials say a small seaplane crashed into the woods while trying to land on water near St. John's, Newfoundland and Labrador last night. One occupant was able to walk out of the woods to the highway where an ambulance was waiting. The other needed help from a helicopter. And police in Ottawa putting out a statement addressing suspicious substances found in public spaces and to keep children and pets under close supervision. It comes as the service seized more than 100 pills found scattered in two parks in a residential area east of the city. From the Canadian Press, I'm Don Mitchell.
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0: Thanks for locking in to CKDJ 107.9, Ottawa's new music. I'm Dan Mellon.
1: Well, all week long, I keep an eye out for interesting things that we can talk about on the show on the weekends. This one, I didn't quite understand at first. This story was... I'll give you the headline, and you can decide for yourself. The headline reads, "Mom criticized by husband and family over bizarre baby name choice." Right? This is not a new thing. Families bicker all the time. In fact, you may even know someone, maybe even someone in your own family, who has been very critical about a name that someone you know or maybe yourself has chosen for a new child. But the controversial name in question in this story is Brian. Yes, Brian. How is that a strange, bizarre name? But in this case, the people in the family aren't happy about it. Now, there are a lot of famous Brians, like Brian Luttrell of the Backstreet Boys. How about this famous Canadian Brian?

0: the story goes, the woman, when she met her boyfriend, said, you know what, if I ever have a son one day, I want to name him after my father who passed away years ago. His name was Brian. I would love to be able to name my son Brian. And at the time, everyone thought it was a great idea. The couple had a daughter. The father gave the daughter her name. And so then when the second child came along, the son, the mom decided that Brian was on the way. She started to purchase some baby items with Brian's name on it. And that's when things went awry. That's when the train came off the track. Fighting with the husband, fighting with the in-laws. It turns out the family wanted the son named after the father.
1: You are the father!
0: They called him Kyle in the story, not his real name, but they wanted to call the baby Kyle Jr., not Brian, the name of his grandfather. As you can imagine, like it does sometimes with family situations, things got extremely ugly. Harsh words were exchanged, accusations, drama, and the excuse that the family made of why this should not happen under any circumstances, quote, because kids named Brian are at risk of being bullied. What? Oh. So, listen, I'm going to end the story there, but if you ever thought that you were living in a bizarro world, just remember that story, because you're probably okay, just like the rest of us.
2: 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And Civillain. And the hit band, Civillain.
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7: 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There are a number of things that can cause a downed power line, but no matter what the... reason, a downed line

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0: 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Thanks for listening. I'm Dan Mellon. Well, once in a while, some young folks can come together and make a discovery that is literally out of this world. I'm not talking about what goes good in your favorite cereal. I'm not talking about the best kind of syrup to use on your pancakes. We're talking about EpiPens this morning, and an elementary school in Ottawa, St. Brother Andre Elementary School, recently took part in a really cool experiment that went up to space, and they made a discovery that EpiPens don't work in space. And this could be a big help for astronauts who do wind up going up to space. They have life-threatening allergies, could be at risk. What they did for the experiment, now the students put forth the question, would an EpiPen still work in space? They took samples of the epinephrine, which is the active ingredient in an EpiPen, put it in these tiny cubes, and sent them up on a NASA rocket and a balloon. When they came back to Earth, they were brought back to a lab, the University of Ottawa, and their scientists made an incredible discovery that the epinephrine no longer worked. Apparently, the radiation that exists in space changed the chemistry of the epinephrine and not only rendered it useless, but it actually rendered it poisonous. Benzoic acid is what it got converted into, 13% of it, which would be high enough to poison somebody that took it. The kids, of course, are very, very excited about this, and they'll be traveling to Virginia this summer to share their findings with the officials at NASA. Well, good on you, kids. You know what? These kids could be hanging out in the pool halls, but instead they're helping science and helping all of us for the better.
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0: Ottawa's new music, CKDJ 107.9. I'm Dan Mellon. Well, a place you don't want to be at any house unless you absolutely have to be is up on the roof. And especially if you are potentially going to be robbing or breaking into a place. Now, I know this is going to be a crime story. I don't know if this crime music, though, I don't know if this fits the bill. Can we get the on the roof music, please? There we go. This is a classic. Okay, so basically the story goes like this. Alleged robbers tried to get into a house through a second story window. So they got out a ladder. It's late at night, up on the roof. And what they didn't know was that the homeowner was just returning from a night shift at work. Saw the alleged suspects up on the roof. Easiest thing to do would be just sneak around the house and remove the ladder. Trapping the alleged suspects on the roof. What are they going to do? Jump down 20 feet? Not likely. Police were called, and then the fire department had to be brought in to help extricate the suspect. Charges laid, and a future court date awaits. Okay? Here's the thing with this, right? You should never rob. You should never try to break into a house. But if you're ever thinking about doing it or attempting it, be smart enough to have an exit plan. Because if you don't, the whole plan comes crumbling down. I almost feel like the suspects in this story absolutely deserve to be caught. If it were a hockey game, 2 minutes for being dumb.
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0: 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I'm Dan Mellon.
1: There are some great local acts around, and I don't know if this band will qualify or not. On the show, joining us, Eastern Ontario's most notorious air band and the lead singer, AJ Howe. Good morning, AJ.
2: Good morning, Dan. How are you doing this morning?
1: Oh, I am fantastic. We couldn't not have you guys on the show.
2: Of course. I mean, we're the biggest, most notorious band in all of air guitar, and I'll tell you what, Dan, no one does it better than us.
1: AJ, how long have you been playing air guitar?
2: I've been playing air guitar since I was first born. It kind of just came instinctively. You know, my father always told me I was a prophet of the air guitar, and I'm lucky to be where I am now, 21 years later.
1: Now, is there a specific type of air guitar that you normally play?
2: Personally, I prefer the Gibson air guitar. It's a lot lighter, feels a lot nicer on the fingers, stuff like that.
1: Do you have your guitar with you? Because I want the audience to hear a little lick here of what you're up to.
2: Of course, here, I'll play you my best one.
1: Oh, man, that is so good. Could you give us just a little bit more?
2: Yeah, of course. Here, I'll play one of our new ones.
1: Oh, AJ, you know what? People are going to be flocking to go out and pick up your new album. When does it drop?
2: It'll be dropping next week, and then our tour starts hopefully anytime after the pandemic.
1: All right. Well, AJ Howe, Air Blender, give my best to the band, and hopefully we'll see you guys out on tour.
2: Thanks, and keep on rocking in the free world.
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0: 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Legendary.

0: Okay, buddy, what do you want?
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1: Now this update from the Canadian Press. U.S. President Donald Trump took to social media and reignited his 51st state rhetoric this morning, suggesting that, quote, Canada wants the benefits of a U.S. state without being one. The post comes after Prime Minister Mark Carney's decision on Friday to suspend trade talks with the U.S. Meantime, federal conservatives are calling on the government to release the full details of the U.S. trade offer that Canada rejected. In a letter to Trade Minister Dominic LeBlanc, Canada U.S. relations critic Shuvaloy Majumdar says while his party supports the government's decision to reject the deal, Parliament is in the dark on what was on the table. And a week-long contract ratification vote by flight attendants at WestJet is set to wrap up tomorrow afternoon. The tentative deal was reached with the Calgary-based airline after a one-day strike earlier this summer. From the Canadian Press, I'm Lisa Laporte.
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1: They said we couldn't do it. They said we shouldn't do it. They begged us not to do it, and we did it anyway.
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0: All the best new music made right here in Ottawa. CKDJ 107.9, Ottawa's new music. I'm Dan Mellon. This week, NASA reports a groundbreaking discovery, the first of its kind ever. Scientists there have found the way to produce oxygen out of thin air on Mars. Now, for this, we're going to bring in our science expert, Clarence the Science Nerd. Clarence, it's been a while since we've heard from you. Now, Clarence, what's your take on this? I mean, if we're going to get humans on Mars, we're going to have to find them air to breathe. That would be a lot of tanks to ship there from Earth.
1: Oh, Dan, 1,000%. You think your propane bill is bad? I wouldn't want to know what the oxygen delivery price by Elon Musk might be. I mean, I'm already into $130 a month for his internet service.
0: Yeah, I mean, I'm sure it'd be a pricey endeavor, Clarence. Now, I've got to ask, is there any oxygen in the Martian atmosphere now? I mean, what would happen if an astronaut took off their space helmet on the surface of Mars?
1: Well, Dan, the air pressure on Mars is approximately 0.6% of what it is on Earth. A vacuum, essentially. And do you know what happens in a vacuum, Dan? Water boils at a much lower temperature, like minus 40 degrees at that temperature. So if an astronaut took off their helmet, all the water in their body would start to boil. And to get the heat necessary for that to happen, it would have to draw it out of the rest of their body, boiling it and freezing it at the same time. It would be a terrible way to go, Dan, and we haven't even touched on the suffocation part. That's why they need the oxygen.
0: Holy smokes, Clarence, this is a radio show, not a horror movie.
1: Dan, a lot of people have problems trusting the science these days, but if anyone wanted to try it, that's pretty much what would happen. It's not a conspiracy.
0: So, will NASA be able to generate the oxygen necessary to sustain life on Mars with this new experiment?
1: That is the hope, Dan. We may or may not see it in our lifetime, but the technology is there.
0: Clarence, you are one smart guy, my friend. We appreciate your insight on this.
1: Dan, did you hear that there's a new TV special coming out about oxygen? I wonder when it will air.
0: Oh, get back to your day job, Clarence. This isn't the Comedy Channel.
1: Bye, Dan.
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0: Thanks for locking in to CKDJ 107.9, Ottawa's new music. I'm Dan Mellon. So this next segment is a little dark. I'm just going to warn you about that right now. And there was a TikTok out this week, went viral, a woman claiming that, well, if they have an ice cream party on your cruise ship, like if you're cruising and you're having a great time and all of a sudden it's like, ice cream party, ice cream man is coming, you know, something like that, that the reason is because the morgue is so full that they have nowhere to put the people who've passed away and they need the space in the ice cream freezer. Now, I just want to say this has been absolutely debunked. It is not true at all. When they have an ice cream party, they just have them. But I think the real reason is yes, there are morgues on cruise ships. Yes, people pass away on the cruise ship, but not enough to need the ice cream freezer for that. So if you are on a ship and there's an ice cream party, probably pretty safe that it's just an ice cream party. But we wanted to know how people felt about this. If you were on a cruise ship and the reason was because of what we just debunked, would you eat the ice cream? We wanted to know.
1: I actually used to work on a cruise line, so I'm legally not allowed to say anything on this topic.
2: Ooh. Oh, I'm definitely eating the ice cream. The body and the ice cream don't touch. We're good. I don't know nothing. I don't see nothing. I don't hear nothing. We're good to go.
3: I'm lactose intolerant, but morally, yeah, I'd eat the ice cream.
4: You wouldn't want it to go to waste, right?
3: Yeah, no. I'm not one to waste things.
5: It depends what the ice cream is. If it's Ben and Jerry's, maybe I'll indulge.
6: Well, yeah. I mean, it's free ice cream, man. Who am I to complain? And honestly, next time I go on a cruise, I'm probably going to forget anyway, so it's fine.
7: Ice cream's ice cream. I'm still going to eat it, no matter what.
8: Honestly, it's fine by me. Even if it's mint chip, it's even better, honestly.
9: Well, you see, Dan, I am lactose intolerant, but I have this rule. It's never turn down ice cream. So risk and reward, baby. I don't care if there's dead bodies on that ship. I don't know where they are, what happened to them. I'm eating that ice cream.
10: The only way you're getting me on a cruise ship is as a corpse, so it doesn't really matter.
11: It's a yes, but it's concerning that they have that much ice cream that they would need to get rid of it to put bodies.
4: So while you were eating your sundae, would it be on your mind?
11: I feel like yes, but you know, sometimes I would say it's like a celebration of life, you know?
6: Single
11: happy
6: life.
11: Yeah. Okay.

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0: CKDJ 107.9, Ottawa's new music. Thanks for listening. I'm Dan Mellon. Well, as spring slowly makes its way in here, it's been kind of cold, it's been kind of damp, and I don't know if you've noticed this or not, but there seems to be this lingering spring cold. People just can't shake it. You start to hear a few sniffles, more coughs, and the first thing a lot of people do is head to their local pharmacy and pick up something to calm that cough down just a little bit. But imagine if this were the late 1800s. What would be available to you? Well, let me tell you, there was a product on the shelves back then called One Night Cough Syrup. And I think I know now why they call it One Night Cough Syrup. Because if you were lucky to wake up the next morning, the truth is you only had one more night to go. Now, here's the ingredients that came in One Night Cough Syrup. All right, check this out. Each ounce contains alcohol, 4 milligrams, cannabis indica, 4.5 milligrams, 2.5 milligrams of chloroform, and 1/8 of a gram of morphine. And then on the bottle in the fine print, it says skillfully combined with a number of other ingredients, which probably don't matter at that point. The mixture was available over the counter, promised to eliminate your cough in one night so you could sleep. That is, if you ever woke up from it the next morning.
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2: Investigators in Alamance County have arrested half a dozen students on charges of cyberbullying.
3: Facebook posts that led to the arrest of two young girls in connection with what police say was a cyberbullying suicide.
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9: Oh my God. Senator Kennedy has been shot in the head. I am right here. Rayford Johnson has a hold of a man who apparently has fired the shot. He still has the gun. The gun is pointed at me at this moment. I hope they can get the gun out of his hand. They have the gun away.

0: 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I'm Dan Mellon.
1: Okay, before we start this next story, we have to say...
2: The following may contain themes of an adult nature. Listener discretion is advised.
1: Okay, with that out of the way, it was a bit of a wild night Thursday night after a beautiful warm day. In fact, two beautiful warm days. We had a cold front come through, thunderstorm hit, and while in most of our listening region we just saw a few flashes of lightning, a couple of bangs of thunder, some places actually got it a little more heavy. Some frequent lightning, heavy rain, some hail. Always love a good thunderstorm. It's just you don't really expect to have it in March. But it won't be long. Spring will be here. Always look forward to a good thunderstorm. But what about those thunderstorms that, well, you have a story to tell about later, right? We've all been in one of those before. What about these guys who are at a camp, set up their phone to record a few lightning strikes, but wound up having a close call? And I put close call in quotation marks. Well, as you'll hear here when I play the video, all right? It's raining out. Couple of flashes of lightning. These guys are getting ready, and all of a sudden... lightning hits this massive pine tree, and then it falls on the place, ripping the front roof off. You can understand why they were a little bit animated. That'd shake you up, wouldn't it? Oh, we need a good storm. Probably not for a while yet now. That might have been our little brush with spring and summer for a few weeks anyway.
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3: 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Fan Club Wallet. 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
2: 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I'm Jack.
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0: 7-9.
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1: Now this update from the Canadian Press. U.S. President Donald Trump took to social media this morning to make his first comments on a trade deal with Canada since negotiations fell apart late Friday night. In a post to his Truth Social site, Trump accused Canada of charging American farmers massive amounts of tariffs for a long time while reigniting his 51st state rhetoric. Meantime, PEI Premier Rob Lance offered his support to Prime Minister Mark Carney in a statement today while asking residents to do their part. Canada-U.S. relations critic Shuvaloy Majumdar has written a letter to Trade Minister Dominic LeBlanc asking for the result of the full details on the trade offer. Politicians, dignitaries, and Indigenous leaders were set to mark the 150th anniversary of Treaty 6 today in Saskatchewan. The sixth of 11 treaties was signed in the years after Canada was established through Confederation. From the Canadian Press, I'm Lisa Laporte.
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0: Ottawa's new music, CKDJ 107.9. I'm Dan Mellon. You know, we don't really do celebrity birthdays on this show. I know there are some radio stations out there that constantly hit you over the head with, celebrity birthday, guess who's celebrating this week? Blah, blah, blah. Well, but I'm going to break that rule on this show for this time only, and it's because of this awesome thing that happened to me at a restaurant last week. I was, getting my food, and I was getting ready to sit down, and there's this kid, probably about 7, and kids say the darndest things, don't they? Anyway, something was going on at his table, and all of a sudden, he pipes up with the classic line,
1: "Nobody puts baby in a corner."
0: Of course, originally uttered by Mr. Patrick Swayze in the movie Dirty Dancing. And so I checked, and wouldn't you know, Jennifer Grey, who played Baby in that movie, just celebrated her 62nd birthday this week. 62, man, time has flown by. Anyway, this kid delivered the line absolutely brilliantly. I mean, who'd have thought? A lot of people that are, not over 35 probably have never seen Dirty Dancing. Unless, it was under duress or something. So, happy birthday this week to Jennifer Grey, 62 years old. And I thought it would be fun to ask around a few people to see how they would do the classic line. So, we got to get in the mood here. We got to get into the spirit, okay? Ready? Can we get the music? We got to have the music. All right, here we go. Nobody puts baby in a corner.
2: Nobody puts baby in a corner.
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12: 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All right. Nobody puts baby in the corner.
13: 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It's actually a corner.
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0: Nobody, and I mean nobody. Happy birthday this week to Jennifer Grey, 62. 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

0: All the best new music made right here in Ottawa. CKDJ 107.9, Ottawa's new music. I'm Dan Mellon. So earlier this week, my daughter had to have a little bit of dental surgery, the kind where you have to be put under for a little bit. And I don't know if you've ever been put under before. I've been under a couple of times. When you wake up from the anesthetic, it's like you're in La La Land, man. It's like, what is going on? And that's why they always say you're not allowed to sign important papers or make financial decisions for 24 hours after you go on that stuff. Anyway, when she woke up from the dental surgery, she asked my wife if she could send me a video, because I was at work at the time. So I just want to tell Dad that I made it through okay. So anyway, this is what was sent, and it's pretty funny.
1: Can I say hi, Graham and Alex?
2: Yes, go ahead.
1: Hi. I love you. I made it like you landed, but I was scared. Like the others. I think I'm okay right now. I'm not sure. I'm seeing a lot of colors. And I feel like I'm in heaven. But that's okay. I was a walrus. Don't laugh at me.
0: Look like a walrus. Don't laugh at me. I'm saving this one for down the road when I need it.

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I can see the men inside of women, and I can see the women inside of men. The words are false, but the energy is true. Something about the sun and the moon, and about water and fire. Something about our eyes and the way that we see in twos. 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

0: Thanks for locking in to CKDJ 107.9, Ottawa's new music. I'm Dan Mellon. So I know that science can do a lot of crazy things. Some things, you know, maybe it's better off we don't do. And I wonder if the next story here falls into that category. Scientists recently have created a giant meatball using woolly mammoth flesh. Now, the woolly mammoth has been extinct for a long, long time. Like, I mean long. And anyway, but they can still, you know, extract DNA and things like that from some of the frozen woolly mammoth that they found. And scientists found a way to take some of that DNA and inject it into cells belonging to an elephant, which filled in the gaps that the DNA missing from the woolly mammoth didn't have. And they are able to grow the meat in a lab. Now, they've been talking about cultivated meat for a while, helping the food system and everything else like that. But I don't know, do you really want to chow down on woolly mammoth? Humans haven't seen this protein for thousands of years, according to one of the professors who are working on the project, said our immune systems might not even know how to react to it. Now, they haven't tasted the meat yet, but a bold prediction by scientists says it probably tastes like chicken.
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0: 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Thanks for listening. I'm Dan Mellon. So this next segment falls under the category of that is way offside, or it falls under the category of stroke of genius. Okay, and this reminds me of a story when I was a teenager in high school. You know, I didn't have a lot of money, and I had a friend who used to like to go out to the hockey games, but it was like $5 to get in, and he never had the $5, and sometimes I couldn't cover him. So one day he shows up to the game, and he's got a ladder with him, okay, and a hard hat and a ladder and a high-vis vest. And anyway, he walks up to the door, and the person taking the tickets and the money opened the door right up for him, walked right through, and I couldn't believe what was happening. Anyway, he went on to tell me that anyone with a ladder and a high-vis vest can basically get into anything. You'll never be questioned. And so this story this week comes to us from a dad who likes to take his kids to sporting events. I don't know if you've ever been to, you know, like an NHL game or a baseball game, depending on where it is, or anyway, big event where the parking is atrocious, you're trying to get out, and you wind up waiting like an hour. Like, I don't know if you've ever been to a Sens game in Canada. You wait an hour to get out of there if you're lucky. It's the worst egress of a professional sporting venue parking lot, I think, in the world. Well, anyway, so basically this guy keeps an orange vest and an orange flag in his car when they go to sporting events. So after the game, everyone's trying to get out. The lot is full of angry drivers. You know, trying to get out is a real pain. So he has his older son put on the vest, the flag, and basically stops traffic and flags him out like he's an official or something like that. They haven't been caught yet by police. I'm not saying you should do this, but he says, I normally only wait about 10 minutes. Then the kid jumps back in the car, and he said quite often people would just laugh at him, give him the thumbs up. It's like, man, I wish I could have thought of that earlier. So the next time I'm going to a game, I wonder.
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1: Now this update from the Canadian Press. U.S. Transportation Secretary Sean Duffy says he thinks it's foolish for Canada to think it's going to win a war with the U.S. He told Fox News today that Canada is a country without a military, while accusing it of taking advantage of America. This comes as Prime Minister Mark Carney's decision to suspend trade talks with the U.S. has stirred up emotions on both sides of the border. U.S. President Donald Trump reignited his 51st state rhetoric in a social media post earlier today. Premiers in eastern Canada, meantime, are calling on residents to buy local amid an ongoing trade war with the U.S. Southern B.C. was hammered by an intense storm overnight that caused power outages and travel interruptions out of Vancouver. And nearly 14,000 homes are under an evacuation order in Nevada due to a wildfire discovered yesterday in the Sierra foothills. From the Canadian Press, I'm Lisa Laporte.
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1: It's everything you need to know to start your day in less time than it takes most people to drive to work. 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
0: The Daily Milkman. 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
1: Donald Trump insists that Saturday is the day he will reveal tariffs on goods from Canada imported into the USA. 25% has been the rumored amount, although yesterday he said that could be higher. And he adds the tariffs may or may not include oil. Meanwhile, the Canadian dollar fell to just under 69 cents following his comments. All 67 people, including passengers and three members of the U.S. military involved in a mid-air collision in Washington, D.C., have been confirmed dead. U.S. President Trump blaming diversity hires from past administrations. The FAA, however, says one air traffic controller was working two positions at the time of the crash. And Anthony Vo, a recently exonerated January 6th nonviolent offender who fled to Canada 6 months ago avoiding a border checkpoint, has been returned home to the U.S. after being ordered out of Canada and banned from re-entering for a year. Two more sleeps until Groundhog Day. 47 more days until spring. Your sunrise in the nation's capital today, 7:24 a.m. Sunset, 5:08 p.m., giving you 2 minutes and 35 seconds more daylight today than yesterday. With your weekend forecast, here is your weather wonder kid.
2: Hi, I'm Finn, and you're listening to Finn's Friday Forecast. This Friday is a cloudy day. Only in the evening, it breaks open a wee bit. The high for today is 0 degrees, which feels like -3. The night is partly cloudy with a low of -19 that feels like -29. Saturday morning is really sunny. In the afternoon, some more clouds. The maximum temperature is around -13 degrees, and with the wind chill that feels like -19. The night is partly cloudy with a low of -21. That only feels like -25 since there is hardly any wind. Sunday is cloudy with sunny breaks. I'm wondering if we're going to see Douglas our groundhog. 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Sunday afternoon is bringing us some light snow. It should stop early Sunday evening, though, still leaving us with up to 10 centimeters of snow. Unfortunately, at night, more light snow. Up to 5 centimeters is possible. For Finn's 7-day forecast, go to dailymilkman.com. Join me again on Monday for Finn's forecast. See ya!
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1: In the PWHL, it's New York and Boston tonight, Ottawa and Toronto tomorrow, and on Sunday, Montreal is in New York. 4 games tonight in the NHL, it's Nashville and Buffalo, Vancouver taking on Dallas, the Blues against the Avalanche, and Columbus taking on Utah. 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Sidney Crosby named Canada's captain for the Four Nations face-off. Auston Matthews will wear the C for Team USA. And in the NBA, it's the Bulls in Toronto tomorrow night to take on the Raptors.
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0: It's the Daily Milkman.
1: On this day in history, January 31st, 1928, Scotch brand tape was first marketed by the 3M Company. Today in 2005, Keanu Reeves received his star on the Hollywood Walk of Fame, and the online word puzzle Wordle was purchased for a low seven-figure sum by the New York Times today in 2022.
0: The Daily Milkman. Quickies.
1: Bill Belichick is suggesting that the Vince Lombardi Trophy, which is the trophy presented to the winner of the Super Bowl, should have its name changed to the Tom Brady Trophy. After all, Brady did win it seven times. A group of New York art experts have confirmed it. A painting bought at a Minnesota yard sale for $50 turns out to be an authentic, previously unknown work of Van Gogh. Its estimated value, $15 million. They believe it was painted the same year Van Gogh painted his masterpiece, The Starry Night, at a psychiatric ward in southern France. Are you a Beatles fan? Well, Crocs is out with a new clog collection inspired by the Beatles in their 1968 animated movie Yellow Submarine. The Beatles X Crocs line comes in two options: the classic clog, featuring the psychedelic colors of the film, and the Yellow Submarine clog, of course, in bright yellow with red and white accents. A woman in Missouri has been sentenced to 10 years in prison for a deadly drunk driving crash just days after being pardoned by President Donald Trump for her role in the January 6th Capitol riot. And finally, a Canadian Bigfoot hunter is being divorced by his wife after he took his ex-girlfriend on a Sasquatch-seeking expedition without telling her. Lotto Max tonight, $25 million, the estimated jackpot. $28 million, the estimated jackpot in the Gold Ball 649 draw tomorrow. The classic draw, $5
0: million. Fun facts, let's learn something new.
1: Some Friday brain teasers for you. Let's see how you do today. Three random fun facts.
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1: I just said that. If you're average, you have more than five of these. Five pair of jeans.
3: Fun fact for you.
1: 7% of people buy more junk food when they bring this to the store with them. Their own bags.
4: Fun fact.
1: And finally, 40% of us turn down a wedding invitation for this reason. We just cannot afford it.
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7: It is the Daily Duh. And today, the story of a 29-year-old Florida man. Yes, Florida man who got arrested on Sunday for assaulting his roommate while arguing about video games. They charged him with a felony because he was on probation. See, he also attacked people in 2022 and 2023, and both of those also involved video games. However, this one was slightly different. He assaulted his roommate with a bologna sandwich. Your Daily Duh.
8: It's somebody's birthday today.
7: Happy birthday today to Tyler Hubbard of Florida Georgia Line. He's 38. Marcus Mumford of Mumford & Sons is 38. Justin Timberlake brought sexy back. He's 44. Kerry Washington, 48. Portia de Rossi, Ellen's wife. And, of course, she was on Ally McBeal, Better Off Ted, Nip, Tuck, and more. She's 52 today. Minnie Driver's 55. Happy birthday, Kelly Lynch. Johnny Rotten of the Sex Pistols. He's 69. Harry Wayne Casey of KC and the Sunshine Band. Get down tonight. He's 74. And Jonathan Banks of Breaking Bad, Wise Guy, and more. He's 78 today.
9: 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It isn't very long.
10: 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What you watching?
7: The big noteworthy thing on TV this weekend, the Grammy Awards on Sunday. And new at the movies? Have a listen.
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18: Dogman, listen up. You're the only one that can stop him.
17: How evil can one cat be?
18: Pretty evil. Ha ha ha! He's not going to ruin my evil plans to destroy all do-gooders.
19: Why do you always gotta lick the... It's out of my mouth!
20: Mm-hmm. Iris, wake up.
21: What are you doing?
22: Shut her down already.
23: What is she talking about, Josh?
20: Are you breaking up with me?
21: It's not you.
20: It's me.
7: Love Me, a post-apocalyptic romance in which a boy, that's B-U-O-Y, and a satellite meet online, and they fall in love after the end of human civilization, starring Kristen Stewart and Stephen Ewan. Dogman, an animated superhero comedy film based on the children's graphic novel of the same name, and Companion, brand new horror film, a weekend getaway amongst friends at a remote cabin, which unravels into chaos after a revelation that one of the guests is a companion robot. That is what you're watching for the weekend. Today, in hit music history, 1967, while taking a time out from filming the promotional Strawberry Fields, John Lennon bought an 1843 circus poster from an antique shop. The poster provided him with most of the lyrics for his song Being for the Benefit of Mr. Kite. Members of the Grateful Dead busted on LSD charges this day in 1970. Blondie had their third number one hit single this day in 1981 with The Tide Is High. Today in 88, Janet Jackson kicked off a two-week run at number one on the singles chart with Together Again. The 52nd Annual Grammy Awards were held this day in 2010. Taylor Swift, at the age of 20, became the youngest artist ever to receive the Album of the Year Award with Fearless. And today in 2016, David Bowie left an estate valued at about $100 million, according to his will, which was filed in New York. Half would go to his widow, along with the home they shared in New York. The rest was shared between his son and daughter.
10: The Daily Milkman. Celebrity stuff.
7: British actor and singer Marianne Faithfull. You may remember her song Broken English. She passed away yesterday at the age of 78. Meanwhile, 70s punk legend Patti Smith clapped on stage in Brazil mid-performance. 30 minutes into her show, the 78-year-old music legend was reading a statement about climate change when she went down. Dave Matthews had to pull out of last night's Fire Aid concert at the very last minute due to a critical family health matter. That is all they're saying about that at this point. The Grammys come up on Sunday, and they will feature a Quincy Jones tribute and a performance dedicated to the spirit of the city, the LA wildfires. Saturday Night Live has been celebrating 50 years on the air lately, and they have just announced they are going to do an entire special devoted to 50 years of musical guests. Def Leppard guitarist Vivian Campbell has provided a health update after missing the band's last two concerts due to his ongoing fight with cancer. He says he's recently had a bone marrow transplant as part of his treatment, and it's safe to say, thus far, it's been very successful. Ringo Starr, a guest on Jimmy Kimmel earlier this week, and admitted he has never had pizza. He's also never had curry. He says he's allergic to several items, and with pizza, you just don't know what they're putting on it half the time. Says he's pretty strict with himself because, well, otherwise makes him ill immediately. And finally, the third and final season of Squid Game will premiere on Netflix June 27th.

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1: On the sea floor, you're going to have sea beets, sea yams, sea cabbage. 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
1: Hey, in other news today, of course, Groundhog Day is Sunday. Well, the animal rights group PETA is calling for a change to Groundhog Day. They suggest that Wired and Willie, Punxsutawney Phil, and all the others should be replaced with a cake. A weather reveal cake. Just like baby gender reveal parties, the weather cake would show one of two colors. Blue, meaning six more weeks of winter, or pink, indicating an early spring. And, of course, they insist that that cake be vegan. The NHL is creating a new weekly show to help grow the game with younger viewers. The league is launching a new 30-minute animated program, NHL Hockeyverse, Matchup of the Week. It recreates real-life games and features teen commentators. The NFL, of course, had a similar approach recently, partnering with Nickelodeon for youth-specific broadcast. A woman in Wales is in court after sending videos of herself farting to her boyfriend's ex-girlfriend. 25-year-old woman is believed to be the first person ever to face charges for cyber farting. The victim claims the videos caused her distress and anxiety. The prosecutor described to the court how the woman filmed herself placing the camera on her bottom and passing the gas. She sent three videos on December 22nd and another four over the next few days, including on Boxing Day and then again on New Year's Day. The defense lawyer explained that Evan's boyfriend is having issues with his ex regarding child visitation.
2: Why don't we spend some quality time together?
3: Won't you pull up a chair? And now, push the chair back down again. Pull it up. And push it down. Now give me three sets of 30 reps each.
1: Could you use some good news? Happen to have three good news stories right here. Beginning with this from England, where the BBC did a story about a guy named Donovan Shears. He got his first cell phone in 1998. He was 18 years old, and for fun, he texted the word hello to a completely random number. And he got a text back from a woman named Kirsty. They ended up married. Today, they've got two kids. One is six, the other is nine. A woman got revenge on her nephew for a very snarky birthday card that he sent her three decades ago. The classic Lordy Lordy Look Who's 40 birthday card. Well, she saved it and just sent it back to him on his 40th. She posted a photo of it on Reddit. And finally this, an 8-year-old kid in Philly named Declan is in the news after an internet do-gooder helped him out in a big way. He has juvenile arthritis and has been in the hospital 17 times. Another guy named Zachary runs an account called MD Motivator and does nice stuff for deserving people. Well, his followers recently suggested he do something for Declan, who loves the Philadelphia Eagles. Well, Declan was walking around a dollar store with his mom when Zach walked up and offered him $1,000 cash or a mystery gift. Well, he chose the mystery gift and then found out it was two tickets to the NFC Championship game. He'd never even been to a regular NFL game, so he was over the moon. By the way, Zach also gave him the $1,000, and Declan handed it out at random to customers in the store.
4: Oh, that was a good walk up two flights of stairs. Dude, you okay?
5: Man, I need to get into shape.
4: Oh, you should totally head to the Jack Doyle Athletics and Recreation Center.
5: The Jack Doyle Athletics and Recreation Center?
4: Yeah, it's at the X building, open weekdays from 7 a.m. to 10 p.m. and 11 a.m. to 6 p.m. on weekends. You can get classes, personal training, the whole shebang.
5: Dang, I'll head over there right now. Just give me a second to catch my breath.
6: Hey, you, person listening to the radio right now. You driving? 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
1: Actual fun status updates that we found on Facebook, like this. My Valentine's Day plans. Breakfast in bed, chocolates, watch movie, dinner for two. Regret eating dinner for two. My phone just filmed a 6-hour documentary about life inside my pocket. Oh my, this is a little frisky for a Friday. Which nipple does the red jumper cable go to? I'm asking for a friend. Facebook Funnies. At what age is it appropriate to tell my friends that they are imaginary? And finally, there is no better sunscreen than sitting inside a bar.
0: It's the Daily Milkman.
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Others say we were given our languages from the animals, from the trees, yet we cut them down. Many things have been taken from our people, yet we are still here. 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

0: We play so many great bands on CKDJ, like Civillain. And Civillain. And the hit band, Civillain.
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0: 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We also got Radbor. CKDJ's so sick.
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